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2: 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Today, I have an interview arranged with one of SUU News's crack reporters to explain what exactly it is SUU News does. Now, if I could just find their desk somewhere in this clutter of clicking and furious news reporting. Oh, what's this? They've left me a note. Out in the field, please read attached on air. 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And I quote, SUU News is for students by students. 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You heard it here, folks. 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

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What was that? Whoa, Thunder 91 is commercial free? Now I can cancel that doctor's appointment.

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Thunder 91.1, it's time for this week's Fresh Hits. Like it was, Brent Faiyaz. Stain, role model. It's a stain.

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0: Oh yeah, this is what I wanted.

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The 2026 season is here, and we kick off our coverage with the Canyon View Falcons at Jordan in a showdown of 3A versus 4A and South versus North live here on KSUU FM Thunder 91.1. 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

0: 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And please don't tell me, perhaps, quizás, perhaps.
1: 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Sting, Role Model, Lean In, Kiss Me, Stella Lefty, Like It Was, Brent Faiyaz, Still, Carol G, and Bruno Mars, Jaded, Co Wetzel, and Ella Ling. 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

0: Yo, it's Rhodium. Thank you for listening to my new song called Funds. If you like what you hear, go check out the rest of my music. I am Rhodium.
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Mike, Scoob, old buddy, old pal. Fred told us to split up and look for commercials. Looks like we won't find any here at Thunder 91. Mike, let's get out of here.

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Thunder 91.1, it's time for this week's Fresh Hits. Like It Was, Brent Faiyaz. Stain, Role Model. It's a stain.

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1: Yeah, I got that for you, boss. 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
1: I can still hear the soft southern winds in the live old tree.
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0: Then tune into Thunder 91 from 7 to 10 every Saturday morning for some cowboy country. Let's ride.

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Like it was, Brent Faiyaz. Stain, role model. It's a stain.

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is break. 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

Thunder 91.1, it's time for this week's Fresh Hits. 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

0: Dude, where's the commercials? 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
0: Dude, it's not funny, dude. There's no commercials. 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Thunder 91, no commercials here, dude.

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0: I'm ready!

Thunder 91.1, it's time for this week's Fresh Hits. Like It Was, Brent Faiyaz. Stain, Role Model. It's a stain.

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Sting, Role Model, Lean In, Kiss Me, Stella Lefty, Like It Was, Brent Faiyaz, Still, Carol G, and Bruno Mars, Jaded, Co Wetzel, and Ella Ling. 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
1: 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Holy terminology, Batman. Holy mashed potatoes. Holy sonic booms, Batman. 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

You wanted to be cool, which led you to smoking, which led to a pack a day. 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
1: What's that, Jim? 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
0: Apparently, Commercials has forfeited the match. 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

Thunder 91.1, it's time for this week's Fresh Hits. Like It Was, Brent Faiyaz. Stain, Role Model. It's a stain.

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Like it was, Brent Faiyaz. Stain, role model. It's a stain.

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1: Me not working hard. Yeah, right, picture that with a Kodak. Or better yet, go to Times Square, take a picture of me with a Kodak. 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

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Like it was, Brent Faiyaz. Stain, role model.

0: 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I'd like to be a castaway with you.
1: On a coconut
0: island, there wouldn't be so very much to do. I would linger a while and just gaze into your lovely eyes of blue. Then I'd walk for a

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0: What?
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Thunder 91.1, it's time for this week's Fresh Hits. Sting, Role Model, Lean In, Kiss Me, Stella Lefty, Like It Was, Brent Faiyaz, Still, Carol G, and Bruno Mars, Jaded, Co Wetzel, and Ella Lingle. 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
3: Good morning, and I should say good day, okay? 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It's called A Time with Art, and it's available on YouTube, and this broadcast is live on YouTube and also live on KSUU, Thunder 91. And Thunder 91 has gone over a lot of changes over the years.
4: Oh, my goodness.
3: Since we were up there in the museum, you know, doing the...
4: I remember that back in the day. That's how long I've been here.
3: Yeah, and then the Saturdays I'd have to go in and put the opera broadcast on, the Metropolitan Opera. And a lot of people, like Fred Adams, loved it, and some of the
4: others. He did.
3: Yeah, so anyway, we're inviting Mindy Benson, the president of Southern Utah University, to be with us today.
4: It is such an honor to be here with you, Arthur T. You're one of my favorite people.
3: Oh, no. But I appreciate that, and you're one of mine.
4: Thanks.
3: And we've even run into each other at Paula's Cazuela in St. George.
4: Every time I can. That is my favorite place, and I will double down on it.
3: Yes, it's a great one. And what Vicki and I love about it is when you go in, you don't have to wait a long time to get in, even on the worst days.
4: Sometimes you do. They're starting to advertise, and there are more people there, which is great for them. But I like to walk in, like you're saying.
3: Yeah, we went there 50 years ago.
4: We've all grown up on that.
3: Yeah.
4: If you're from Cedar, you went to Paula's.
3: That's right. Well, when I lived in St. George, they were over on the hill by where the movie theater used to be.
4: Yep.
3: And now they've moved over on it.
4: I remember that. And what I love is it's the same waitresses that we've all grown up with.
3: I mean,
4: we're all
3: true.
4: Friends and associates, and we've went through family things together. It's a family. It's one big family.
3: Well, talk to me today about your family, your personal life, and how you got the idea that you wanted to... I'm sure you never thought you'd be president, but maybe you aspired to that.
4: I never aspired to be president. It's still surreal that I am sitting in this chair 5 years later, as one as interim and four as the permanent president. But I can see all the way through that this was my path. I just didn't know it, and I didn't choose it, but it sure turned out that way. And I'm excited to be here and take care of this place that means so much to all of us.
3: And to your family and to your father.
4: It does. My great-grandparents were actually part of the founding of the institution on both sides. I had a great-grandfather donate his casket wood and a great-grandfather help with the fundraising and going up the mountain. So it goes back that far. I have my grandma's diploma, and she graduated in 1918. I have her diploma. My dad.
3: From BNS.
4: Yes,
3: then, huh?
4: My dad. Was a big part of this campus. He and my mom met on this campus, dated and got married, and my dad worked on this campus when I was a little kid. I'm the youngest of five. All of my brothers and sisters have graduated from SUSC at the time. My sister was the first female student body president 40 years to the year that I was named the first female president. So
3: really, right?
4: Yeah, quite a history on this campus.
3: Yeah, and I think I ran into her the other day.
4: Yeah, they're everywhere. My sisters are everywhere.
3: At the Cedar City Temple.
4: Well, that's a good place for them to be.
3: Yeah. That is, and that's in and of itself, that's amazing that we have that here now.
4: It is pretty special.
3: Yeah. Well, talk about your father a little bit more and what he did. And then your mom was a great teacher.
4: She was. My mom taught second grade in Iron County at the North Elementary, taught your kids. I remember, and your daughter is my age. Mikey and I grew up together. So we have a lot of connections through the years. And Dad was the director of student activities here on this campus. And was the advisor to all the student body presidents during his time. So his student body presidents became my alumni when I worked in alumni. And I grew up around those student body presidents and around those student leaders and took a lot of Dad's leadership philosophies and made them my own when I actually took Dad's job 15 years after he had retired. And I graduated from SUU. I was in your class. You know, I was... engaged in that, and I graduated and said I'm going to go conquer the world and moved to Salt Lake, and 2 years after that,

0: at Sterling Church, who was my mentor, called and said, "Your dad's job is open. We need somebody to fill it. Will you come take it?" And that was an offer I couldn't refuse. And 32 years later, I'm still here.
1: It's great. And Sterling Church was a great leader on this campus.
0: Absolutely.
1: And he has had so many people. And when he had his funeral, all the student body presidents.
0: Yeah, that was pretty special
1: was
0: to
1: there.
0: See. That legacy.
1: That
0: that legacy was pretty special.
1: It was
0: special.
1: So fun to see them all and to enjoy being with them again.
0: And I think he would have been so proud.
1: I do too.
0: To see all of those people who have been so successful in their lives come back to honor him and recognize that he was part of their success, and the experience they had here as student leaders is what helped them be successful in their lives.
1: And he told me at one time he had applied for a job as a president somewhere else and he didn't get it.
0: Yeah.
1: And then later he thought back on it and said, "I know now why that didn't happen."
0: Yeah, he knows, and that was his job, was to take care and teach people in a different role than being the president. That story was told at his funeral, but he's impacted a lot of lives. And they at his funeral, they announced a scholarship, and it is now an endowed scholarship in his name. Couldn't be more proud to carry that on with him.
1: And that's another story that we don't need to tell totally here today, but a farm boy from close to Delta, Utah,
0: right,
1: rises and becomes so successful. So everybody.
0: That's the story of SUU.
1: That's right.
0: That's the story of SUU, is students come here and faculty care about them and faculty make a difference like you did for me, invested in me and believed in me, and people turn out differently because of their experience at SUU.
1: Right, and it, like it says on the banners now, you get lifted up, right?
0: Yeah, this is where you soar, absolutely. Yeah.
1: Well, I know Vicki taught at the South Elementary for 30 years, second and third grade, but she knew your mom, but I don't know that they ever taught together.
0: I don't think they taught in the same school, but I think they did a lot of activities together.
1: Yeah.
0: Mom and Vicki were always good friends, and I think they went for a few Cokes together.
1: They did.
0: Had some fun.
1: And they had to go to a certain place to get the Coke.
0: Yeah, right? Absolutely.
1: Brad's or McDonald's. Those are the
0: top
1: two.
0: Spot. There was Top Spot
1: at the
0: time.
1: Top Spot back then.
0: Yeah. Yep.
1: Yeah, I remember the old drive-in at Top Spot.
0: Yeah.
1: And when the cow got taken.
0: That used to be a weekly thing, especially when the high schools came. The cow would disappear and reappear, and who knows?
1: And then at the end, it disappeared. And
0: it did.
1: I think I know some of the people who had it, but that's another story.
0: Somewhere in a field again.
1: Somewhere.
0: Yeah. It's like the proverbial axe that got buried, the rivalry between Cedar and Dixie. Somewhere somebody has that axe.
1: Yeah. And I'm planning to write about that story.
0: Oh, good. Can't wait to hear it.
1: My memoirs, I guess, whatever you call it, if I can get it done before I retire, because I think I'm mowing this year.
0: Art, no.
1: Yeah.
0: I don't think I'll know what to do with it.
1: You will. You're great.
0: No,
1: you know everything.
0: I do not know everything, but SUU can't function without Art Chalice. You are SUU.
1: I think it can. But I did the games for 46 years.
0: I know. That's pretty remarkable what you gave. And the travel and the amount of homework that you did to prepare for those games and always engaged. You are the epitome of SUU, truly.
1: Well, thanks. You're going to make me cry on this podcast.
0: Well, let's do it all day long.
1: You are much greater than I am.
0: Not even close.
1: But that's why we teach people, is to lift them up and see how they... And I remember your dad playing football for College of Southern Utah.
0: He played football.
1: Out on the old field down below where the music building and what it was. Now we've got the new one, but
0: He played football here, and I have a picture of him from one of the yearbooks where he has two. He was the center, and he has the quarterback and a running back on his arms, like he's lifting them up. He was that much bigger and stronger than everybody else, and he was just a powerhouse football player.
1: He was, and he went to Utah State.
0: Yeah, he moved from here to Utah State and played at Utah State. Merlin Olson was his water boy.
1: Was he?
0: And I recently heard a story where someone from Cedar met Merlin Olsen when he was playing for the Rams, and Merlin said, "Where are you from?" And he said, "Cedar City." And Merlin said, "Do you know Ken Benson?" He was my absolute hero growing up. So even Dad's football prowess meant something to somebody as great as
1: it is great.
0: Merlin
1: and he
0: Olsen.
1: Was a gentle giant.
0: He was a gentle giant.
1: And maybe that's what prevented him from playing pro football.
0: Well, he was drafted. He was drafted by the Bears and the Lions and the Packers, but he was offered $1,000 to play for those teams. And he was offered $1,500. No, I think he was offered $3,000 to teach. He was offered $1,000 to play football and $3,000 to teach. So back in the day, that's how it was. And he chose to stay in Utah and become a teacher and went out and made a difference.
1: He did.
0: He did.
1: Well, that's an amazing story because now those players
0: I know,
1: are
0: it's so upside down.
1: And our athletes right here at SUU and other universities are making money. And
0: on our rosters, right?
1: Josh Dye from last year, our great running back, is at Mississippi this year.
0: It's pretty amazing
1: to
0: see. Yeah, he is. When I think of Braxton Jones, who I'm incredibly proud of, but he's playing for the Bears, 1 year, $10 million contract. I am so thrilled to see him sign. That's my team because Dad was drafted by the Bears, right?
1: The Bears,
0: And I'm so thrilled to see Braxton carry on that legacy, and I'm proud that SUU graduates
1: He's a
0: are
1: great
0: out
1: emissary
0: there.
1: For the
0: he
1: university.
0: Is, he is. It's it's fun to watch.
1: And so was Leonard Walterscheid.
0: Another Bears connection.
1: I remember I was watching in my little house on 1400 on the very first color TV I had, and Pat Summerall, he received the kickoff in a preseason game, Walterscheid did. And he ran it back pretty well, and I remember Pat Summerall say, "That's Leonard Walterscheid from Southern Utah University."
0: And that was probably one of the first times that somebody's ever heard that on
1: that's
0: a right. broadcast, right?
1: I'm sure that's true.
0: I love that.
1: And he came back a lot and watched on the road when we were playing football.
0: So fun.
1: Much
0: and
1: like
0: his
1: Jeff
0: son.
1: Gags.
0: Didn't his son play here?
1: Yeah, he was a coach here too.
0: Yeah.
1: And now
0: I love
1: he's
0: that legacy.
1: At Northern Colorado with Ed Lamb, I think.
0: I love that legacy.
1: Yeah.
0: It's good to see it carried on.
1: And Kalani Sitake was here and coached here and now is the head coach of BYU.
0: There's a lot of people gone on to success. Like we talked about earlier, the roots of SUU, the foundation that is provided at SUU, really helps propel people on to success, I think.
1: I think it does. Yeah, and there are so many examples. But talk about your events planning, because back then, there weren't a lot of people doing that, but you sort of got that going. For yourself and for others.
0: Yeah.
1: And then you were the one who, didn't you go to the Rome Temple and direct the activities there?
0: Yeah.
1: When the dedication was
0: done? So it's been an interesting journey for me. I majored at SUU in biology, and I was pre-med. But in your classes, I decided, well, I like communication, and I also... In student government in SUUSA, I was running concerts and running the events, and I thought, oh, this is fun. But it wasn't a career back then. It just wasn't a choice that you made, right? So I graduated, and I graduated in zoology and communications, and then just started pulling events together and was getting hired for this event and this event and this event around the country. And that's when I moved to Salt Lake and worked and was running some events for the Forever Young Foundation. And then I got the job back on campus, but continued to expand the events. And I was running all the student events with the student leaders here on campus. So I just got more and more events under my belt. And some of those student leaders that I work with, before we had a class, I mentored them and I'd help them. And you know Lane Wood, if you remember that name, he was in your classes.
1: Yeah, he was.
0: Lane's out there running events for the Super Bowl.
1: Yeah, and I've heard that.
0: Yeah, he's doing some amazing work, and then he's come back and paid it forward and said, I want to put your current students to work. So he's taken our students from my event management class and taken them to the Super Bowl, and they're running events for the Super Bowl. And people
1: they were
0: like,
1: running it to Las Vegas.
0: They went to Las Vegas, and Leah has gone and run the NFL draft, and they've run NFL Europe games. It's been pretty amazing to watch our alumni go out into the world, and Peyton Adams, how can you forget, but he's gone and helped run events for the Jazz, and he was in the arena, and he is running events for Knott's Berry Farm right now. He's the VP of events and engagement for Knott's Berry Farm right now. So we have an incredible legacy out there, and they keep coming back and giving back and hiring our students.

0: And then it came along that we started an event management class, which turned into an event management minor. And
1: you're the one that started that. We were having a meeting there, and I said, you know, we should start it.
0: And I'm so glad you had that vision.
1: That was practically almost a major.
0: Yeah, and it's been so popular. And
1: it is.
0: When I applied for the president, two things happened, but one of them is they said, if you get this job, you can't teach your event management class.
1: Well,
0: and I said, then I don't want this job, because that's the favorite part of my job, is interacting with students and engaging with students and remembering why we're here and why we do what we do and how they learn and how they grow, and mentoring those students. And that's the most important thing that we can do. So I maintain that. I'm still teaching that, but only with the help of Kenton Pope.
1: I know. And Kenton Pope, what, came out of Vernal, Utah.
0: He did.
1: Kind of an obscure city that a lot of people would never have heard of. But he used to do events.
0: He did. He was running baseball tournaments.
1: I know.
0: It takes a certain type. I don't think you even can say, I choose to do this. I think it chooses you, and you say, I love doing these kind of things.
1: He was kind of involved with it through his family.
0: Yeah.
1: And then he became the one who was doing a lot of it.
0: He was.
1: All those tournaments. And he showed up in my CCG class, the advertising lab.
0: Yeah.
1: And was sitting in the back. I've told this story before on a podcast. And I noticed him back there, but he was very quiet, never said anything. So one
0: He's
1: day,
0: the
1: I started
0: person.
1: Talking to him and said, you got to move up here because you've got a lot of knowledge, you know. And then look where he is now.
0: Yeah. He has elevated everything we do. He's over executive events on this campus.
1: He's your right-hand man.
0: He is. He touches 99% of the major events on this campus, and he elevates everything that we do. He puts my event planning to shame. It's fun to watch him take care of the level of details and the creativity and the things that he thinks of. And the way that he is teaching students, they're going out and being successful too.
1: Mm-hmm.
0: But we couldn't be successful without that team and without what Kenton does.
1: You taught me a lot about that back in the master's class.
0: Yeah.
1: Because
0: that's where I got a lot of my foundation and knowledge
1: taught me
0: from.
1: That when you had an event and the groups would come here, they have a contract.
0: Yeah, absolutely.
1: And they put things on there that are maybe nobody would think they would want. And I know I remember you saying that the reason was is because they wanted to make sure that we were going to do everything they wanted us to do in the contract.
0: And they are going from place to place to place. They need some of the comforts of home, right?
1: Yeah.
0: So we had a group that would always ask for a new package of tube socks. And I thought, why am I having to buy your tube socks? Well, they're on the road for 3 months at a time and don't have time to do laundry. They need some new socks.
1: So they just wear a new pair of them.
0: I'm pretty happy getting some new socks if it means they don't smell to high heaven, right? But you don't think about those things. And they all come in with their contracts asking for that. And SUU has based their reputation with these entertainers on taking care of that. And that's something I teach in my classes, how you're responsible in those contracts and what you have to provide. And there are things as a state campus, we're a dry campus, we can't provide alcohol or some of the things that they may be asking for, and you have to go through and change that and explain why. But it's an interesting business.
1: It is.
0: Yeah. And events have taught me well. I remember as I was interviewing for the president, the most non-traditional background that you could possibly come from, with events and alum coming up through the alumni side and the student side, but people would say, what does being a university president have to do with these national and international events that you've helped on? And I said, high stress, high stakes, high profile. You have to pivot on a dime, and there are going to be things that happen. And how do you react to that? And that is my job every day as a university president.
1: Well, your mantra was always,
0: nothing is a crisis.
1: That's yep. Right.
0: Because things are going to happen, whether it's in life or leadership or in your job or in your event.
1: Yeah.
0: That's the greatest life skill, and I teach that first in my class. If you can realize things are going to happen, but it's how you react to it. Are you going to fall apart like it's the greatest crisis that you've ever come across if your flowers arrive frozen? Or are you going to say, well, we have a backup plan for this, and it's a good thing that we have? And then where you center yourself. And that's my mantra, and that's what I teach our students.
1: And you brought the trench coats here.
0: so many times.
1: They're the Colts, right?
0: They're the Colts, and they're still out there getting it done. It's so fun. I'm in contact with them just on social media, but we talk every once in a while, and they're still out there, and it's fun to see them out there entertaining crowds still.
1: And that's amazing in itself. Those were great. And when President Sherratt was president, he brought the American Folk Ballet here.
0: Yeah, he did. Each had their own signature. Each president's had their own signature, but we've sure seen a lot of groups come through. The American Folk Ballet has been a big part of our history, and I think of Shauna Mandini, who just retired, and she was a dancer with the American Folk Ballet. So think of that history on our campus.
1: Vicki and I used to love to go to those concerts. And I don't remember the name of the guy that Sherratt brought, who was one of the guys who sang pop songs in the 50s and 60s. Jimmie Rodgers, wasn't that?
0: Oh, yeah.
1: And he came and sang in that first concert.
0: Yeah, he did.
1: Yeah.
0: Oh, President Sherratt loved his Hollywood stars. I remember he brought Amanda Blake, Miss Kitty, for a commencement speaker. He brought Corbin Burnson in for Thunderbird Awards one year. Mm-hmm. He loved his Hollywood stars, and I think I try to carry some of that on for him.
1: Yeah, and he was kind of a forerunner of how the events we have now.
0: Yeah, absolutely.
1: But unfortunately, he's gone. He talked to me about his river cruise that he went on. The summer before he passed away, he went on this river cruise over through France and Germany and whatever.
0: He did, and he loved
1: that. Thrilled with that.
0: He loved that. I think a lot of things that we have on this campus were from his travels. If you look at the Great Hall, those were from his travels to England and seeing the great halls and the castles and thinking, we need that on our campus. And it goes back to our campus was founded by pioneers from England, right? And he wanted to honor them with that legacy and say, this is who we are, and tie back to those roots.
1: And they were a huge factor in this university. And President Sherratt really brought the story back. And then John Smith did the documentary.
0: Oh, the founding.
1: And one of our students was a star.
0: I know. I love that. Isn't that a full circle moment?
1: Yes.
0: I love that we have that documentary. I think that was a story that Jerry Sherratt told every time he spoke at anything. And it's the most unique and inspiring founding story of any campus in our nation. And I'm grateful that it's ours and that we've leaned into it. I think of the old Sorrel statue. I think of the Tradition Keeper events that we have around the founding of the institution and Founders Week. I know, and I'm sensitive to always, it's about the people. The horse was a help, but it was about the people. And I'm just so grateful for what they did. But it's so exciting that we have that documentary and can relive that and show that history to our students.
1: And he came back at the awards the other year.
0: Yes.
1: Yeah, and anyway, so all of these things kind of pieced together. But Sherratt was also instrumental in the Centrum, which has now become the Student Center and the Event Center. Yeah. And when it was first opened in 85, 86.
0: And brilliant of him to put classrooms around the outside of an arena. And that helped it be a state building. And the state won't pay for arenas, but they will pay for classrooms. So it's a multi-use building that has served us well.
1: That's how we got the other million and a half to build the building. You couldn't build this building for what was raised back then.
0: No, it's pretty remarkable to see. And our community continues over and over and over to go back up the mountain with us, as it did in our founding, to help us raise money for the arena or to raise money for the science building when we needed it. Or when our community comes through for any number of, they just continue to go back to our roots and show up for SUU.
1: And then you created the Lunch on the Main, right?
0: Yes. That's such a fun activity.
1: I have a picture of you and me and Jonathan Holloman.
0: Oh, fun.
1: At one of the spots of that, maybe 3, 4, 5 years ago.
0: We want to make sure our students know the history and know the iconic people and the iconic buildings on our campus and how that ties into the history.
1: And so now you have a brand new music and arts building.
0: Oh, it's
1: where the junior high used to be.
0: It's gorgeous. Have you been through that building?
1: I haven't, yeah.
0: Okay, well, we're going to go through that building. You and I have to go through that building. It's just, it elevates everything that we are doing on campus and in our community. It is next level, state of the art for our students. And I'm so excited for the opportunities that our students have. We've always had a big history in music and arts at SUU.

0: think of Hal Campbell.
1: Roy Halverson and the
0: Roy Halverson.
1: He taught me violin.
0: Did he really?
1: Yeah.
0: Tell me about that.
1: Well, he did. I had lessons with him in the old building, Thorley Hall, that now is the parking lot.
0: Yeah.
1: Across from, you know, the building that's student housing. But so I would go in there and he would listen to me play and he'd say, Art, you have a lot of potential. You got to practice more. And then I was in the college orchestra when I was in the ninth grade.
0: I didn't know that.
1: Yeah.
0: That's amazing.
1: And then I was on, well, Chris Dotson and I, who were both seniors at Cedar High at the same time, we played in the orchestra. And he directed the high school orchestra and the college. He was amazing. And we were the first violins.
0: Wow.
1: I don't know how he ever thought I could do that.
0: Well, you did.
1: I did.
0: You did, and that's pretty amazing.
1: The sad part is, when I put my violin down at the end of high school and went on a mission, I did play in the holiday, you know, the concert.
0: Oh, yeah. Yeah. Was the Messiah?
1: The Messiah, yeah. And I should know that, but, you know, I almost remember almost anything, but.
0: I know, I can't remember how you remember names and details. My goodness, you can pull a student from a class in 1974 and know exactly who that student is. It's pretty remarkable to see.
1: I see him come by all the time.
0: I know, I love that.
1: And I had Tacy, I don't know if you remember Tacy, she married Kerr, and they live in Ohio,
0: yeah.
1: And he's retired as a policeman now, I think. And they come back here. They lived over just on the east side. And she was one of my great students and worked for me at KBRE.
0: Yeah, that's
1: and,
0: right.
1: And now Heidi Hatch. And
0: it's so fun to see them be successful. Mike Anderson and Heidi Hatch.
1: And Mike Anderson's back from South Dakota to Salt Lake.
0: It's so fun to watch them be successful.
1: Yeah.
0: I love to, again, SUU gives people successful foundations.
1: So many of our radio and TV students who have gone on and are now working behind the scenes that people don't even know they're there.
0: They are. There are so many SUU graduates out working in broadcasting.
1: I don't know if you remember Greg Millett.
0: Yeah,
1: he was a student
0: absolutely.
1: In my TV and radio classes years
0: Where
1: ago.
0: Where is he?
1: He was in Las Vegas at Channel, well, it was ABC, I think, Channel 13 down there. He just retired. He was the floor and the director and all that.
0: Oh, he was the main man. That's great.
1: Yeah, and he was really, really successful.
0: That's exciting.
1: So there's another story, but we have a lot of them.
0: There are so many success stories, and it is neat to see. And I love that you are pivotal and in the middle of all of those success stories.
1: Not all, but a lot, maybe.
0: A lot of them.
1: But
0: a
1: I,
0: lot of them. And
1: I,
0: you remember people, and that's so important. That shows who SUU is, because you care enough to remember them.
1: Well, I learned that from the book, How to Gain Friends and Influence People. One of the chapters is about remembering people's names.
0: Well, I think
1: that. And I remembered that. And you do that too.
0: I try to do that. I think that's innate to who you are, though. Long before that book came out, that was Art Chalice, remembering people and caring about people. Just because you take the time and you know people and you care about people and you truly connect with them. It's not just a passing thing. Oh, you're in my class, I'll give you a grade. You connect at the human level.
1: I try to do that still, but
0: you do.
1: This is not about me, it's about you.
0: I like it about you, Art. Two people that like to deflect, so.
1: Yeah, and when we came here in 1959,
0: that's pretty amazing.
1: My dad was a librarian.
0: Yep.
1: And my mother became the secretary to the president.
0: Oh, and she was instrumental in everything that happened on our campus. My goodness, when Stuart Jones at the festival, when Stuart Jones and I were planning the celebration of the century for the 100-year mark of the institution, it was Ruth Chalice that made everything happen, and we knew who was going to make things happen for us, and she did.
1: Well, she worked for President Sherrod, and it was a 24/7 job.
0: Oh, it was.
1: And he would call her up in the middle of the night, and she'd say, "Tom, it's the president. I got to talk," and they'd talk about whatever was going to happen, and then they did, and they got one of the collections from a guy at Claremont University.
0: Mm-hmm.
1: My dad got that, and so did Inez Cooper, who was one of the...
0: Inez was my neighbor.
1: Was she?
0: Yep.
1: Oh, that's right.
0: Yep, she was
1: right
0: my neighbor.
1: There. Yeah. Anyway, we have so many stories that go back like that. But also, 1959, I think this is true, was the first year that over transmission Cedar City got TV.
0: Wow.
1: And
0: that was before my time.
1: And that's when we came here in 59. And we lived on the corner where the Second, Eighth, Ward Church, now the parking lot,
0: yeah,
1: was. And our house was right there on the corner. Because the university let us live in this house that was kind of the one they had.
0: Did that end up being the Sigma Nu house?
1: At one time, I think it was.
0: Yeah.
1: But when we were kids and we went down in the basement, there was a skeleton in there.
0: Oh, no.
1: And in there, because one of the guys who had been there taught biology or physiology. So we were going down and told my mom, and that this place is haunted. We got to get out of here.
0: Okay, I feel better about knowing that's where it came from. It wasn't a literal body buried, but that's funny. That's funny.
1: Well, Ben Davidson has a story about that, too.
0: Does he?
1: He did, but now he's passed away.
0: I know. I miss Ben.
1: I
0: had a similar experience when we first toured the president's home, when Scott Wyatt first toured that to buy it and make it the new president's home. We went up into the attic and there were caskets. There were like three caskets in that attic. And I thought, there's no chance that I would ever live in this house. So when I became president, I didn't expect to be, but I thought, nope, there were caskets in that attic. I'm not living in that house.
1: Was it Richie Bauer that made those caskets?
0: I don't know.
1: Somebody lived over by the Ninth Ward Chapel, and his mother he made her casket himself.
0: Really?
1: And he was doing that. I don't know how those got up there, but
0: I don't either.
1: Crazy story.
0: I don't either, but we found those caskets. I'm like, nope, no. I'm not. There's not a chance I would live in that house.
1: Fortunately, there weren't any bodies in
0: there. Yeah, thankfully. Well, I didn't look, but.
1: Well, that's a great story.
0: It is a good story.
1: And you have a lot of others. I remember the game in 1960, College of Eastern Utah against College of Southern Utah.
0: I was not alive
1: in the stands.
0: So tell me about that game.
1: And this is a name I can't remember, but one of the guys in the audience, his brother was on the team. And College of Eastern Utah kept baiting this guy. And you know, it's just how players are. And eventually, they started a fight, and the officials were trying to control it. And this guy ran down onto the field and started separating them to protect his brother.
0: Really?
1: Yeah, and that was and then the night where
0: we need to figure out who that was. He was a very protective brother.
1: He was. And
0: that's fine.
1: I'll remember that, but anyway, okay.
0: We need to record all these stories, Art. It's pretty amazing.
1: Well, that's why this is being recorded.
0: I do like that, but the history that you have of our institution is unlike most others. It's pretty cool.
1: Well, maybe, you know, I'm thinking of doing a book.
0: Well, you should.
1: Started out about, okay, I got here in 1959 and College of Southern Utah's football team, and Eric Gardner was the quarterback, number 8, and I spoke at Neil Gardner's funeral.
0: Oh, yeah.
1: And Eric was there, Eric Gardner and his wife.
0: See, what a full circle. You just live full circle moments all the time. It's pretty cool.
1: Well, that was an interesting one to me. And then Paul Gardner, his brother, was there.
0: Yeah.
1: And spoke at the same funeral. And it was great. And, you know, their house, Neil and his wife had a house in when the fire came.
0: In Hawaii, yeah.
1: And it's destroyed the house.
0: I
1: they
0: know,
1: have a
0: so
1: home
0: sad.
1: Here.
0: So sad.
1: So I know she's been back, and I don't know if they're rebuilding that. But I saw his son at Chili's one day, talked to him, and I said, I think I know you. And he goes, Art, yeah. You used to
0: Everybody knows
1: with my
0: Art.
1: Dad, and I go, yeah.
0: Everybody knows Art.
1: Well,
0: Chalice.
1: You know, but I think nobody needs to take credit for a wonderful university like this. And everyone
0: it takes
1: listening
0: everybody.
1: To this podcast needs to know that that's not something that's made up.
0: No,
1: that people are all always there. And when my mom and dad went to the 1960 World's Fair with Fred and Barbara and Gary McIntyre.
0: Oh, what a fun trip.
1: And they went, and a Benson woman tended me and my family. I was 12. They didn't want to leave me alone. And I don't remember who that was. I think it was maybe an aunt of yours.
0: Joyce? Was it Aunt Joyce?
1: It could have been, yeah.
0: I bet it was.
1: I bet it was, too.
0: How fun.
1: Anyway,
0: what a small world.
1: Tell me about the Oak Ridge Boys. You used to bring them here.
0: Oh, I've been friends with the Oak Ridge Boys. They make me smile. I was 5, and they were a struggling gospel group when they first came through Cedar City. And I don't remember if their van broke down or they couldn't get gas money to get to the next city. But either way, they came into Dad's office, who was the director of student activities, and said, can we play on this campus tonight for gas money? And he said, sure. And then he took pity on them and took them home. And I was a five-year-old, very impressionable girl that thought, oh my, they're handsome. And that bass voice just got my attention. Brought them home for dinner and took care of them. And then they did a concert that night on campus. And they never forgot that kindness. And when they broke big a few years later with their big hits, they always came back to our campus and wanted to make sure that our campus was a spot for them. So even when they were in their biggest selling out arenas,
1: well, they've had some big hits.
0: Yep, they would come back in their Elvira days, they would come back to our campus. Mm-hmm. And I always had that connection with them, and I've stayed friends with them. I've worked with them. I've been served as a publicist. I've promoted their concerts. I planned an event with them on the deck of the USS Midway, and we had to, in San Diego, and we had to, there's not a way to load it because that's out in the water. So we would have to crane every piece of their gear onto the ship and then set up the stage. And we did a private event on that, and it was pretty special. We've been to some really neat places together and done some incredible shows together.
1: Yeah, and the SUU basketball team went and toured that ship. I don't know which one it is now. But Ricky and I and Coach Robinson was the coach then. And he took players to do stuff that was
0: where they learned.
1: Where we were,
0: Where they learned about the place.
1: So did Neil Roberts when he was
0: there. That's great.
1: He took us to the Museum of Natural History in Chicago.
0: Oh, that's such a fun place.
1: Yeah, it is.
0: Good.
1: Well, I know you've been to a lot of these places. Talk about your New York experiences. You did things in New York too, didn't you?
0: I've run several things in New York. I worked with a group called Logicom Project Management, and they helped produce events for the Republican National Convention. Hmm. So the Republican National Convention was there in 2002, and I worked that convention in New York and one in Tampa and one in Minneapolis with them and produced some incredible events. It was amazing to be at these iconic locations producing events, you know, where it was Madison Square Garden or the Harbor or the Statue of Liberty or Rockefeller Plaza. We were producing events at the most iconic places, and it was just amazing to be there. And I remember being at the White House helping with the presidential event and thinking, how does a girl from little old Cedar City, an SUU, get on that stage with the president of the United States?
1: Who was the president at that time?
0: It was President Bush.
1: Bush, yeah. First Bush or second Bush?
0: It was 43, not 41, so it was second Bush. Yeah. But pretty remarkable to be in the middle of that. And I several times I have to stop and just say, pretty amazing that a girl from Cedar City and SUU can be on the world stage. But I look at all of our alumni and what they're doing out there, and our alumni are on the world stage.
1: Yeah, and the Angel Studios, wasn't that one of our students who started doing the Chosen and Daryl Eaves?
0: Daryl Eaves.
1: And he still lives in Hurricane.
0: He's the executive producer of The Chosen. Still lives in Hurricane. He's actually the man behind Mr. Beast and some of the biggest some of the biggest influencers in YouTube. He brings his conference here to our campus. They've tried to get him to move to the center of everything, and he said, nope, I want to be in Hurricane. I want to be close to my family and my roots. You guys come to me, and it's worked out. But look how well the Chosen is doing. He is a change agent, and it's so fun to see what he's accomplishing out there.
1: I don't know if he remembers me, but I remember him in my classes.
0: He's talked about
1: feature writing. He was really good at it, and he wanted to be a reporter. And didn't he do it for the Cedar News or something?
0: Yeah, I think so.
1: And then he became the editor.
0: Well, I'll have to connect you two, and you can talk about that.
1: And I bought his book about YouTube.
0: Yeah.
1: Yeah.
0: When we honored him at campus.
1: Yeah, I remember that.
0: At homecoming, and he talked about you, and he talked about Pat and how influential that you had been, and the SUU faculty gave him the chance to break things and put them back together in a way that made sense to him.
1: And he believed in himself.
0: He believed in himself, and again, you believed in him. And that

0: was important.
1: Well, a lot of other people did too. So that's great. You know, the idea that this campus has blossomed and bloomed, and people who come back here don't know, don't even recognize it anymore. We've done so many things, but it's still the same campus.
0: That's the most important part to me, that even as we've grown, we're at 16,000 students right now. We more than doubled enrollments in the last 10, 12 years. But it's important to me that we don't lose who SUU is, that we don't lose that ratio where our faculty know our students and care about our students and can mentor our students, and our staff get involved in our students' lives, and that we can make sure that our students have...
1: Yeah, totally important.
0: Yeah, that's who we are. And as much as we grow and change and build new buildings, I don't want the foundation of who SUU is to change, and that is our people, our purpose, and our place.
1: And even so, we're a starter place.
0: We are.
1: For athletics, for faculty, and for even people, executives who've moved on and done other places and, you know, keep moving on. But I think they remember their roots.
0: They remember their roots, and faculty are out there that have been through SUU are out doing amazing accomplishments. There are 16 presidents in the system in Utah right now, and three of them are SUU alumni, and one of them, John Anderson, who just took on UVU, was our provost. So a quarter of the presidents right now have ties back to SUU.
1: So tell me how you got us back into the big sky.
0: Oh my gosh. I don't know if that's even some public consulting. That's a whole other story. The big sky was an interesting challenge, and I knew from the minute that I took over the interim president that was something that I needed to fix. Bridges had been burned and relationships had been hurt, and I went to that first big sky meeting my interim year and apologized and said, whatever I can do. We were already leaving. They knew we were leaving. They weren't interested in fixing much, but I at least showed up, and I think that meant something. And a few years later, as the WAC was changing and the landscape of the NCAA was shifting and we were needing to find a home, we looked every which way, and conferences are changing so much that there was just not a home for SUU.
1: And the Big Four are getting them. Yeah. Some of those conferences have, 18 and 20 members now.
0: I know. And we just didn't fit. And I knew that we needed to be back. And as I saw our student athletes, and the WAC was expanding, but it was expanding eastward. And our students, our football players were flying east. Our basketball teams were flying east and coming back and getting back at 6 o'clock in the morning on Sunday mornings. That's not a good thing for student athletes. And I knew that expanding to east and Florida is just not where our student athletes needed to be. And I knew it was big sky. So I started to focus in on how are we going to get back into the big sky. And Brad Mortensen, who was the president of Weber State, now the president of Utah State, not even in the big sky, but I went to him and said, Brad, we're in trouble. We need some help and we need to get in. And he agreed to help me. And over a 72-hour period, I called every president in the big sky and begged, borrowed, promised whatever we needed to do. I knew that the decision was being made that Monday. And I called on Thursday, Friday, Saturday, Sunday, and called every president and every athletic director, and I begged, borrowed, and stole our way back in and made promises that we're still working to deliver on. And in the end, it came to fruition, and they voted on that next Monday to let us back in, which I'm so grateful for. It's the right home for SUU. It's a better fit for our student athletes. The WAC's been great for us, and I appreciate all that they did to help us. But the big sky is our home, and so excited to compete in the big sky this year.
1: And bus trips from Flagstaff to Cedar City, Ogden to Cedar City, Idaho or Pocatello, where Idaho State is.
0: Right, they're better trips for our student athletes, and there are three teams in state with Utah Tech and SUU and Weber that we can have some pretty fun rivalries. In fact,

0: The Weber State President and his family are coming to SUU on Friday to experience the Shakespeare Festival and to get to know him.
1: Well, a lot of them come, don't they?
0: Yeah, they do. So just trying to build relationships, and I think my entire job is relationships. It truly is.
1: Well, and Fred Adams and his crew, and I saw Gary McIntyre at the movie the other day.
0: Yeah, fun to see Gary.
1: Yeah, and he's still upright and on his
0: way. I know, he's still doing things, and it's fun. We ought to get you two together and talk.
1: And he was with Linda Blanchard. They just, they do things together.
0: Yeah, they're just friends.
1: His wife is gone, and her husband is gone. Yep. He was a great professor here, Don Blanchard.
0: He was.
1: In the tech area, you know.
0: Great leader on our campus.
1: Yeah, he and Frayne put together KSUU.
0: Frayne's a big part of my childhood, for sure. I think of Kathy McIntyre, Gary's wife, and she worked for Dad. So all of these relationships, back when campus was that small, we all raised each other and we took care of each other. And I remember the campus parties that we used to have, the campus Christmas parties in the 70s that all of us got together.
1: The Christmas tree lighting?
0: Yeah, the Christmas tree lighting was my very favorite. And I tried to carry that on for years. So many special memories from this campus and growing up on this campus.
1: Well, I had a student in my class that's into the tradition, all the tradition thing.
0: Oh, that's a big thing.
1: She gave her speech in the advanced presentation class last semester about how we needed to all do the traditions.
0: Be tradition
1: keepers.
0: And
1: I was thinking while she was talking, I bet I have a lot of those traditions
0: already. I bet you formed a lot of those. You were part of forming them the first time around.
1: It was fun, you know?
0: Yeah.
1: And that's a really good thing for students, because it makes them feel like they're part of something.
0: It does, and actually that was something that you and John Smith taught me in my master's program. That is fantasy chaining, and that is building a shared narrative that we all belong to something greater than we are, and we are part of that narrative, and that's what Tradition Keeper is. It fantasy chains generations, and you and me and alumni and students into Forever Red or Old Sorrel or whatever tradition they choose is the greatest tradition that keeps us all bound together by the stories of SUU.
1: And remember the Kissing Rock up by the old auditorium?
0: Gunther the Kissing Rock.
1: Yeah, and I don't think that's part of it, but it became the Old Sorrel area.
0: It did.
1: Where they go at midnight, huh?
0: Yeah, and True T-Bird is down at Old Sorrel now.
1: Yeah,
0: it's pretty fun to see how that has grown.
1: And I told her after her speech, I said, well, you know, Kissing Rock used to be up there, right by where the Adams Theater is.
0: Yep.
1: And it's a good thing we still have that on campus.
0: Well, and you know that I have decided that we are going to restore the Adams Theater and keep the Adams Theater.
1: We need to.
0: I think that I am the only president in the system or in the states that can say I was a Tart girl.
1: Tart
0: girl,
1: sold tarts.
0: As a 12-year-old, sold tarts at the Utah Shakespeare Festival.
1: You sold one to me.
0: I'm sure I did.
1: But the girls would walk around and sell those, and I'd buy those tarts.
0: Sold tarts and
1: Vicky and I and the family.
0: Whorehound and Humbug. Yeah.
1: Yeah,
0: that's what you did as a teenager in Cedar City, and I grew up at the festival. And you mentioned Fred; he was formidable to me in building, helping to understand how important relationships are, and building relationships, taking care of and cultivating relationships. Fred and Scott and Dad and you taught me some of those things from very early age on this campus, that it's who I am. It's about building relationships and taking care of people.
1: It is. Well, Kevin Stein and Matt Martin in my department are some of my students, and you knew them too.
0: Yeah.
1: We're talking with
0: Wendy
1: Benson.
0: They were my faculty members.
1: Yeah, they were. The faculty. And now she's the president. Mindy Benson of SUU, and it's been a pleasure. We got to get together and do this again.
0: Oh, my gosh. We could cover so much, Art.
1: Untold stories.
0: Yes. It's been delightful.
1: We're here. It was a pleasure and a great thing for me to be able to have you on my podcast.
0: Well, it's been wonderful for me to reminisce with you. Thank you for all that you do.
1: Thanks for taking time out of your busy day.
0: Anytime, let's do it again.
1: Yeah. Okay, well, there you go.
0: Let's do it again, part
1: Mindy
0: two.
1: Mindy Benson, my former student back in,
0: 1989? 90 through
1: 94. I graduated in 94.
0: Yep.
1: Yeah, and she's now the
0: So many good memories, Art. Thank
1: there
0: you.
1: Are a lot.
0: Thank you for all you do to take care of all of our students.
1: Oh, thank you. That's great. We'll sign off now. This is a time for Art. And if you look it up on YouTube, make sure you put in Art Chalice. Otherwise, you're going to get a bunch of artists drawing pictures on YouTube. Well, the artist because of art, you know.
0: I like it. I like it.
1: Time with art. So anyway, those that are watching live on YouTube and on KSUU.
0: Bye.
1: Continue to do this. And, you know, I'll continue doing this. I'm in my second year doing these now.
0: So. Well, I can't believe it's taken 2 years to get me on this podcast.
1: You're number 28.
0: Well, okay, but
1: I
0: expect a number two.
1: I'm only 28 in Arts List. No, you were higher.
0: I expect a part two.
1: I just didn't think you would come and do it.
0: Anytime, right? Anything for you, anything for you.
1: All right, signing off, this is A Time with Art, and we appreciate President Mindy Benson for being with us.
0: Thank you, Art. Thank you for the time.

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A journey into a wondrous land whose boundaries are that of imagination. There's a signpost up ahead. Your next stop, commercial-free, Thunder 91 Zone.

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3: 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I'm under the name Lion, but with a period at the end. You got to put the period. This has been fun. So, next song. It's called Ballet. It's actually the first song I've written in Spanish. So, my pronunciation sucks. Sorry.

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Like it was, Brent Faiyaz. Stain, role model.

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Thunder 91.1, it's time for this week's Fresh Hits. Sting, Role Model, Lean In, Kiss Me, Stella Lefty, Like It Was, Brent Faiyaz, Still, Carol G, and Bruno Mars, Jaded, Co Wetzel, and Ella Ling. Thunder 91.1, KSUU, FM, Cedar City.

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Never say that. 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

Thunder 91.1, it's time for this week's Fresh Hits. Like it was, Brent Faiyaz. Stain, role model.

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1: 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What was that? Whoa, Thunder 91 is commercial free? 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
3: G'day, g'day, this is Rob Birdsey. I have a little treat for you guys today. I have Jamie and James Jordan in the house, and they're from Iron Kids. Guys, how you doing? Welcome to the show.
4: Hey, we're doing great. Thanks for having us.
1: Yeah, thanks.
3: Yeah, I'm really happy that you guys are here. I wanted to just touch on a couple of things. You guys got an event coming up soon, but I also wanted to let people know out there, they're probably driving home from school right now, you guys carry a pretty big service around this parts of the land. So let's talk about that a little bit, if you don't mind.
4: Okay, yeah. Our program is called Iron Kids. We are after school and summer camp programs for elementary age kids. We're at 10 schools in 3 different counties. And I can list the schools, I suppose. Is that something we should do,
3: yeah,
4: Jamie?
3: Yeah, you should, I think.
1: Yeah.
4: Okay, go for it.
1: So, yeah. So in Iron County, we're at East Fiddler's Iron Springs.
4: 3 Peaks.
1: Parowan, 3 Peaks. North. I think that's all of them here.
3: How does this service work for you guys? Like, is it completely free? Is there's a quota of your fit amount of people?
4: Mm-hmm. Well,
3: is that right?
4: Oh, yeah, for sure. Real quick, I want to give a shout out to our program in Kanab in King County. And then we got 2 in Washington County over at Desert Canyons and in Hurricane at Three Falls Elementary.
1: Yeah.
4: Got to give them some love, too. Yeah.
3: That's all a part of you guys as well.
1: Yeah.
4: Yeah.
3: Oh man, that is so cool. That is really cool.
1: Yeah. So so basically we apply for grant funding that's specific to after school programs, and we use that for during our school year program. And so that is free to all the participants, and we have, and so that's what sets our capacity. We just have funding for a certain amount. And this year we really filled up really fast.
3: People
1: all of our programs.
3: Hear about it, huh?
1: Yep.
4: Yeah. Yeah. I believe our East Elementary program, once it went live for registration, mm-hmm. it filled up within an hour and a half.
1: Fiddler's was right there too. So with, less than 2 hours when registration opened, those were full. So yeah, there's a pretty big need in our community for after school care. And so what we do in our programs is not just babysitting. It's not just daycare. We have very structured programs. We offer homework help, specific STEM activities, art, enrichment. So, and then we do field trips a few times throughout the school year too. So our programs are really geared to really support kids, not just be, I mean, they're obviously a safe place to be, but they're not just that. They're really to help kids grow and improve.
4: And we also do a couple other, we have a couple other components that are just as important as everything mm-hmm. else. But we do character development, just going over what does it mean to be responsible? What does it mean to have accountability? Mm-hmm. Things like that. And then we partner with the Boys and Girls Club to provide snacks every day. So kids are getting some kind of nutrition mm-hmm. before they go home.
1: Yep.
3: Yeah, no, I'll talk to that, actually. I mean, I've been in, well, my kids have been in your program for, 2 years now, right?
4: Yeah, at least, yeah.
3: Man, I was freaking out because I was going into school, and it's just funny how everything, you don't know how it's going to work out. And, you know, I'm lining everything up, and I'm like, I felt the presence go to school, so I come back to school. And then it's like, okay, your classes are now into, you know, after school hours, and I have to be here, and I freaked out. I'm like, But I reached out to you guys, and you made accommodations, and you had enough room. It was just enough room, I believe.
4: Yeah.
1: Mm-hmm.
3: And from that point onwards, at first I didn't think much of it. But then my kids are coming home. They're bringing swords back with them. They're bringing macaroni hats and all, all sorts of things. And it's not like they're just being looked after. They're being cared for.
1: Yeah.
3: They get help with schoolwork. I remember Jack was, I think he was falling behind in something or whatever it was. He had some stuff he had to do at home, which I don't approve of, to be honest with you. I don't like kids coming home with schoolwork. You know what I mean? It doesn't make any sense to me, but your staff, they're all basically, I mean, a lot of them come to this school, right? Yeah.
4: Yes.
1: Yeah.
3: They are so loving, so caring, you know what I mean? And they were always on it. And I just thought that was amazing, man. I really appreciate it. Plus the simple fact that I'm a single father, you know what I mean? Like me being widowed and having my kid have that bit of space for them to be there was absolutely amazing. And that's not even to touch on your summer program, which is even better because you guys actually go places and do stuff.
1: Yeah.
3: You know,
4: yeah.
3: there's a lot of kids in that program over summer break that probably wouldn't get to do anything.
4: Yeah, that's kind of one of the goals, is to give kids exposure to different places, different things, different experiences that they may not have the opportunity to have. So being able to provide that, that's really awesome and fulfilling for us as admin for what we're trying to do in our program, giving those kids experience, and hopefully, you know, maybe something resonates with them, and then maybe that will lead them down a career path where maybe they want to work in Parks and Rec or something like that. So you never know.
3: Yeah, no, you definitely support them, and it's like carrying them further. You know, it definitely, I mean, it's done wonders for us, man.
1: Yeah,
3: especially at home. Great. Like I appreciate it 100%. I want to touch on, I mean, I didn't realize you had that many locations. That's nuts. That is a lot of, I mean, you've got, I'm pretty sure you're heavily driven by grants, right?
1: Yeah.
4: Correct.
1: During the school year, our summer program, it hasn't been grant funding for the last couple of years. So that is out of pocket, but we do accept the

0: the childcare subsidies, like that people can use for daycare and things like that for our summer program. So that's a way to help parents, but there really hasn't been grant funding the last few summers.
1: Yeah, it's tough because the grant that we have is only for 10 months.
0: Yeah.
1: And so there is, we can't like save some of that grant funding and use it in the summer. There is that is not an option.
0: And it doesn't roll over to the next year. It's just for that specific year.
1: And if you look at all the things that we do, staffing, we could get into all the details, but Jamie, you could speak a little bit more on this. I want to say it's something for the summer to run that program is somewhere close to 90,000, maybe 100,000 for the summer. So that parent out of, you know, the only funding that we currently have for that kind of programming is from parent tuition or from state subsidies.
0: Yeah.
1: So that leads into a big reason of why we want to do this fundraiser is so that way we can have more working capital to use for more activities, more staff.
0: To be able to scholarship kids who need it, but they either don't get enough childcare subsidy or they a lot of parents are kind of right in the middle where they make too much to qualify for that, but they don't make enough to pay for their kids to come. But the kids still really need somewhere to be, so they're not home by themselves. So we want, part of our fundraiser is to really be able to expand access to people who, especially for the summer program, who can't afford it.
2: Yeah. I suppose what I want to touch on just quickly is like what you guys are doing. You're not living high on the hog. I mean, like you drive average cars. You know what I mean, like there's nothing special. You have helped me over Christmas time, which my heart goes out. Thank you so much. You know what I mean?
1: Yeah,
2: you
1: for
2: have
1: sure.
2: People that help you.
1: For sure.
2: But you guys have to squeeze you have to make pennies bleed to do what you're doing.
0: Yeah, really, definitely.
2: You're putting your money where your mouth is and you're taking the grant money and it's not getting wasted. It's actually going to people to be there, the right people, you know, not just people to fill the seat. You actually have people that care.
1: Yeah. Right.
2: And that's the one thing I take my hat off to you guys, because this is a thankless job. And I think even half the parents out there, I don't think they understand how much you guys go through to do this.
1: Yeah,
0: it's a lot.
1: Yeah. If there was like a reality show based on after school programming, that could be it would be a little boring if it were in our household. But seriously, especially when there's so much going on in preparation for different things, the cameras would be rolling like about 7 o'clock in the morning and wouldn't stop till about 11, and that's day after day after day.
2: Wow.
1: And that's for after school programming and for summer camp. So there's a lot more to what it is that we do to make sure these programs are running smoothly and successfully. And a lot of that is on Jamie's shoulders because she's the main grant writer. She's the one who's really putting everything together. I kind of steer the direction of what it is that we want to do, the direction of where we want to take the program. But when it comes to writing for the funding and all that kind of stuff, that's on Jamie's shoulders for sure.
2: Yeah. Tell me, do you have to keep looking, Jamie, to find more grants, or like, do they show up at random times, or how does that work?
0: So I do look for grants through like private organizations. We've gotten a couple grants just from our local Walmart. We apply for those. And there's different like corporate grants that you can get, but those are small, a couple $1,000. Certainly not enough to really run a whole program or anything like that. Our main grant comes through the Department of Workforce Services, and it's a grant that's specific for after school programs. So those are typically 3-year grant cycles, and we just write for those when they're open, and they're competitive grants. So, I mean, every time there's a new grant cycle, we could potentially not be awarded and not be able to offer our programs anymore for free.
2: Wow.
0: So that part of it's like really stressful too, because we work year after year to build these programs, but if we don't have grant funding,
2: you dry up.
0: It could just be gone. And that's another reason why we really want to start getting our community involved, so that if we did lose grant funding, if
2: you can still be around.
0: Yeah, that we can still offer programs at least at a subsidized rate or a reduced rate to families who qualify for or something like that. But
1: it was kind of an eye opener.

0: or last summer when this administration froze 21st century funding, and after-school programs across the nation were closed. Yeah. And those families didn't have anywhere for their kids to go. Luckily, those funds got released, but it was like 3-4 months.
1: Enough to flush the... basically flush the programs down the toilet.
0: A lot of them, I don't know if they returned.
1: That's such a sad. I was going to actually ask you about that, like especially like this Minnesota, you know, debacle up there. Has that affected you guys? I know they're looking heavily in Utah too, you know? Like, I don't know why, but...
0: It affects us almost like adjacently, so to speak.
1: Sure.
0: So it's almost like... here that happened, millions of dollars went to a program that doesn't exist. Excuse me. And then year after year. And so then it's like, it's almost like, can we trust these programs? Can we trust them to do what they say that they're going to do with the funding they receive?
1: Yeah, checks and balances, right?
2: Yeah, so there's a lot of reporting. There's a lot of data collection that we've got to submit to prove that we're doing what we say. So that's another backside thing that we have to keep track of, is there's grant requirements. So
1: yeah, that's kind of crazy. So any business owners out there that have a little to spare and could help you guys out, how do they get a hold of you guys?
2: Yeah, so our website's probably the best way to find information, ironkids.org. And we have a donation page on there, or contacting us directly would be great. James is the main contact for the organization, and his phone number is listed on our site. And yeah, but ironkids.org, that's the best way.
1: Mm-hmm. I like it.
2: And we're on Instagram and Facebook. Super active, but it's there. It's there.
1: All right. Well,
2: contact information is there.
1: So that's for the business owners out there, but this is for everybody else in this community, what we're about to talk about right now. And this is a fundraiser that you guys have been putting together. It is huge. I am actually really excited. Looks like a big circus carnival, something crazy coming to town.
2: Yeah.
1: And I honestly believe that if this works really well for you guys, you'll bring this back every year, right?
2: Yes. Yeah, we want it to be annual. So yes.
1: What is it called?
2: It's called the Iron Kids Spectacular.
1: I love it.
2: And it's like a festival type event. So it's kind of an all day. This year it's from 3 to 8. In the future, we'd like it to be longer. But yeah, you pay to get in, and then the activities inside are free. We'll have, food trucks. Those aren't free, but food trucks there. There's VIP tickets, and with the VIP tickets, there's like a shaded lounge area and drinks that come with that. And, it's going to be really fun. There's going to be, I think we have about 15 different activity booths planned that the kids can just go around and do it. Face painting. They can get their faces painted for free once they're in. We have a caricature drawing. We have an artist coming to do those. That'll be really, really neat.
0: We have performances on the stage and like some aerialists that are going to be doing
2: The aerial silk. People right. Doing performances, that'll be really neat.
1: I used to work at Hale Center Theater, and we used to have those guys come through and do all this. That's amazing. It's really fun to watch. If anyone's ever seen the aerial acrobatics, you know you're in for a good treat there. So.
2: Yeah. And then we also have a talent show for youth. So anybody 18 and younger can sign up for our talent show, and that will be at 6:30 that night. So, 6:30. Yep. We have a form there's also ironkidsspectacular.com that's the website for this specific event, and there's different forms on there to fill out if someone wants to volunteer, if a kid wants to do the talent show. There's lots of fun stuff to do.
0: You can get tickets through the website as well.
2: Yeah, buy tickets there too. Yeah.
1: Well, great. So do you have a target in mind what you guys are trying to get to with this?
2: Our big goal is $100,000.
1: Yeah.
2: That's our goal to raise each year is $100,000 to help us really support all of our programs. So
0: I got to take it back to the government and the previous this administration. The 21st Century Grant came out, and they announced it a while ago, a few months back.

0: Let me clarify. That's another after-school specific grant.
1: Okay.
0: So that's right. That's for after-school programs.
2: Right.
0: That's the only federal grant that's for after-school programs.
2: Correct. So, and that's a 4-year grant, but the Trump administration has already announced that they're zeroing out that funding for 2027-28. So wow. So whoever got awarded that grant currently, they know they'll have the funding for 2026-27. After that,
1: who knows?
2: So what
1: did you guys get funded for that?
0: We did not. The funding we applied for it. They in the email to let us know, they said that there were 7.1 million requested in grants and they had 2.7 million to award. So that it's about three times as much. The need is about three times as much as what they have.
1: That doesn't sound like enough for anyone. Was that for across the nation or is that
0: for Utah?
1: Just for Utah.
0: That's the 21st century for Utah. And they're on a rotating grant cycle. So every 2 years that grant comes open, but the award is for 4 years. So if you get it for 4 years. So it's like staggered. The programs have who got it this time, you know. So there's two groups basically who have it at a time.
1: Right.
2: So, and I'd just like to point out that this isn't like, I'm not pro Democratic, pro Republican or anything like that. These are just the facts. Yeah. This is just what we have to deal with in our profession. And these are the things that we have to be aware of. And we have to kind of get ahead of the game, so to speak, when it comes to, the prospect of funding being taken away.
1: Yeah, I mean, let's just put it this way, right? For everyone that's out there, it doesn't matter who, what parties want running what. I mean, this is your kids. This is your kids.
2: Right.
1: You know, if you're at work and you're working back and your kids have to go home by themselves and no one's there because you can't afford daycare, I mean, that's a tricky situation to be in. Mm-hmm. And I mean, I know this administration has... They have been taking things away, but they also have been putting it back too. So they're trying to figure out where all the fraud's coming from and going. And
2: right.
1: So I'm hoping that will come back for you guys.
2: That's what I'm hoping too. Yeah. For those that were awarded 21st century funding, that although they're saying they're taking it away, maybe it will still be available, but just through a different department.
0: Yeah.
2: But as of right now, none of that's all speculative.
1: So yeah. And I mean, and we're getting closer by the minute. So it's kind of just around the corner when you really put it into perspective, because you've got to have everything lined up before 27 kicks on, right?
2: Mm. Yeah. So, yeah.
1: That's
2: so,
1: a nail biter.
2: Yeah. So it is, these fundraisers that we're starting, it is important for the future of if there is a gap in our funding, if something gets frozen or funds get taken away for a period of time, that we can still provide programming and a place for kids to be.
0: Yeah.
2: So,
0: yeah. And we're the only after school programs in Iron County that are held in the schools. Oh, wow. 4-H used to have programs, but their funding, I think they had funding through Utah State University, I think, through 4-H and things like that. But last year they weren't there, and they're not available this year. And we used to have programs at the same schools. Like there'd be a 4-H program and our program.
1: Oh.
0: And now the need is even higher, and we're the only ones. And you know,
1: does SUU help you guys at all?
2: No, not in the sense of direct funding or anything like that. But since we cannot charge for child tuition, they used to be able to help with almost like the DWS subsidy. Mm-hmm. They would help with child care.
0: Yeah, there's the
2: but
0: child
2: because
0: care.
2: We don't because we're a free program, there's really no need for that unless we're talking summer camp, but it's a very short window for parents to apply. I mean, maybe like a week.
1: Oh man.
2: And if they don't get their application in through to SUU in that short amount of time, then they're just out.
0: And it's early. It's before a lot of people are looking for summer care. So.
1: When that comes up next, we should probably get together and talk about it.
0: Yeah.
2: Yeah.
1: You know, to help you guys out there to understand when these programs are coming up. Mm-hmm. And because especially if it's only a window of a week, I'm so down to help everyone get what they need, you know?
2: Yeah, yeah.
1: Otherwise, you know, that money goes away and then they just use it for something else. And it's lost on what you guys actually need. And you guys actually need this, you know?
2: Mm-hmm.
1: This is not, you, like I said, you both drive average cars, you know?

0: You're not living high on the hog. You know what I mean? It's I've known you for a few years too, so I can actually testify to that. You know, you're really good at what you're doing. So, so we really need this community to step up, come out and check out this place. Yep. Where is it going to be at? And what's it called again?
1: It's the Iron Kid Spectacular, and it'll be at Willow Glen Resort. They do weddings. It's out toward Enoch. So, yep, Willow Glen, it's beautiful. It'll be really such a fun event out there because they have trees. It'll be like kids can kind of go around and explore, but it'll all be contained. It'll be fenced off so nobody will get lost. But I think it'll be so pretty.
2: And that's Saturday, August 22nd.
1: Yeah.
0: Saturday, August 20th. That's coming up.
1: 3 to 8. Next Saturday.
0: Next Saturday.
1: Yeah.
0: Well, guys, check it out. I mean, is there anything else you would like to touch on about that?
2: The only thing is that I'd like to mention is that it's Saturday, August 22nd.
0: And it starts at 3 p.m.
1: Uh-huh.
2: 3 p.m.
0: And it's the Iron Kids Spectacular.
1: Yeah.
2: Correct.
0: Yeah. Yep. And it's at Willow Glen. Is that what you said? I've not seen this place. Is it pretty good?
1: Yeah. Yeah, it's pretty.
2: They do have a restaurant there too.
1: Yeah.
0: Oh.
1: Yeah, they have a restaurant.
2: It's a barbecue.
1: It's good.
0: Oh, nice.
1: Roadhouse Barbecue.
2: Roadhouse Barbecue. Oh, okay. That's right.
1: Yeah.
0: Well, shout out to Will again. Are those guys helping you do
1: this? Yeah, they donated the space for us.
0: Oh, that's
1: amazing. They're letting us do it there for no cost. That's so, yes, amazing. That was really generous of them to allow us to do this event there.
0: And how much are tickets?
1: $15 for kids, $20 for adults, a family of four for $60.
0: Done.
1: And then the VIP tickets are $50 each if someone wants to be pampered in their shaded lounge.
0: I like that.
2: Well, the VIP, that's just a nice way of helping out the program. Yeah. That's really what the VIP thing is like. Mm-hmm. Hey, thank you so much for making these extra donations, you know, to the program. We also have a silent auction that we didn't talk about. There's some pretty cool things in there. The St. George Dinosaur Museum, they're donating some fossils. So for the silent auction, I forget some of the other things.
1: I don't know what else.
2: Yeah, there's some fun stuff. There's some cool stuff. It just slips my mind right now.
0: Yeah, no, I love that. I mean, I love the idea of it. But the biggest thing is, man, you guys help the community so much. And this is like, you guys are a couple. This is your thing. You know, this is not like you're working somewhere making buku dollars and you're having fun on the side helping kids out. You know what I mean? Like,
2: No. Jamie was a middle school teacher prior to just jumping fully on board with Iron Kids. She was doing both teaching and writing grants and helping out getting the program where it is today. And then I've been working in Iron County School District. I worked 16 years as a paraprofessional at elementary schools and at Cedar High. So, you know,
1: we're in education.
2: We're pretty down to earth.
1: I care.
0: So your humble beginnings and still humble at life.
2: Yeah. Yes.
0: No, I love it. And I appreciate you guys coming in and talking about this. And I really would love it if everyone out there listening, come out and check it out and support as much as you can. And if you've got the means, kick a bit extra money in there. Because I know these guys are going to put it in the right place.
1: Yeah.
0: You know, your heart's in the right place. And I can't commend you enough. You know, you've helped me as a widowed father. My two boys, they can be a handful sometimes, especially. I don't know. Sometimes dad needs dad time. You know what I mean? Yeah. And even if it's 5 minutes of breathing, it made a big difference for me. Thank you
2: absolutely.
0: So much.
2: Absolutely. Absolutely.
0: Yeah. Thanks for coming in, guys. I hope you guys all check it out and support. And right now you're at the top of the hour and you're in KSUU at Thunder 91 and Cedar City. Have a great day.

0: commercial-free music so good, it'll make you go,
1: Jagger! Do, yeah!
0: Only on Thunder 91.
2: G'day, g'day. This is Rob Birdsey. I'm here with Jamie and James Jordan, and they run Iron Kids. Is that what we call it? Iron Kids After School Care, mm-hmm. I suppose. Yeah. Mm-hmm. A couple of things we want to touch on is you have a fundraiser coming up, but there's a couple of things behind that you mentioned. I just want to make that clear for us out there.
3: Yeah. So we talked about filling up really quickly. We filled up very quickly this year. There's lots of need in our community. And because our grants, we have grant requirements that require a certain amount of staff per child or a staff to student ratio. And if we can fundraise about $8,000 at each for each school, we could add another staff member and add 10 more spots to those programs. So that's another part of why we're doing this fundraiser is that's the amount we need at each school to add some more spaces and be able to help more families in our community. So right now we're already each year between our summer programs and our after school programs, we're serving about 550 kids per year. $8,000 isn't that much money to help some more families. So that's what we're really trying to do is add some more spots too.
2: Yeah. Well, I mean, let's face it, your spots filled up within hours. Mm-hmm. It wasn't like your email went out a few weeks and then, oh, wow, you still got a spot. Mm-hmm. You guys are slammed. Busy, yeah. busy, which says the community is saying, hey, guys, thanks for heaps. We want to be there and we need more.
3: Yeah.
2: You know, and you guys, and that's part of the reason why you're doing this fundraiser. You do have a humongous target of 100,000, right? Mm-hmm. Yeah, that sounds like a pie in the sky, but it's not undoable. Mm-hmm. You know what I mean? Like if everyone in this community came to support you guys for this one afternoon event, which is next Saturday, you guys could actually hit that really easily. Now, and if you did hit that, it would open up a whole bunch of jobs and a whole bunch more spots for kids to be in the after school care program. Yeah. And it's for free. Like, this is not you guys pocketing money. This is
3: no.
2: This is you guys just trying to make your programs better, mm-hmm. And sustain themselves better, yeah?
4: Yeah, and to really help out families and especially the kids, because if there isn't someplace to go, families still have to work. So kids are going home and they're by themselves. And we know it's not even a question anymore. The risk factors for youth are between the hours of 3 and 6 o'clock. So if we can provide structured activities, better alternatives, something engaging, then yeah, those kids will have a better opportunity to continue education, maybe pursue further education, build a career path, as a

0: opposed to where some of those risk factors may mm-hmm. lead down the road. And, but what we really would like though, is to be able to move those kids off the wait list, get them in our program, help out those families so those families can work, go to school, whatever it is that they need to do to better their lives.
1: Yeah.
0: While they're doing that, we'll have.

0: do it without the funding.
1: Yeah,
2: and I think that's so important. And I, like, it's the factor of your kids are safe and you know where they are and things like that, but you guys help grow these kids so well. You know what I mean? Like, there's no idle minds there. I mean, I was a kid that was, well, I was left at my own vices just to do whatever I wanted to do as a kid. It was not good. And I honestly think that a program like this would have kept me, I mean, at least a lot better than what I was, that's for sure.
3: Sure.
2: Yeah. You know, and it helps. And the structure of it, man, you give me peace of mind. It definitely builds that buffer zone. You're not worried. You're not frantic. You know, you don't have to race back to get your kids. But, you know, it's a good situation for everyone, really.
0: Yeah.
1: Yeah.
2: So what is the, how many locations do you got to get? So $8,000 a location? Well, is that so, right?
1: Yeah. We would start with our highest need locations first.
2: Yes.
1: East and Fiddler's here in Cedar were the fastest, but also Parowan filled up the same day. They didn't fill up within hours, but by the end of the day, they were full.
2: Wow.
1: The day we opened registration. So we've got several schools that are like the top priorities. And then we would assess from there which schools really need another spot. And at some of our programs, we actually might not be able to add another spot because physical space that we have at the school might not accommodate more kids, but so it depends. It's kind of dependent, but at least we would want to open expand two more schools for sure.
2: Yeah, well, so that's 16. I mean, that's really nothing when you think about
1: it. Yeah,
2: it.
1: It's not.
2: Especially for the shindig you guys are throwing. This is a big party.
1: Yeah.
2: Know? Like you have a bunch of people supporting you guys. Do you have to pay for some of these guys to be there?
1: Yeah, we did pay for the Ariel Silk people to come and do the performances. But there has been a lot of in-kind support from the community to help with this as well. We have a big title sponsor, which is Wayfinder Events. They were the title sponsor and they're helping plan the event as well. But they donated enough money to basically kind of pay for the hard costs of the event.
2: Oh, wow.
1: So we won't be out any money doing the event. And so really all of the proceeds are going to be coming to Iron Kids.
2: Was that Cara? Is that right?
1: Cara,
0: that's
1: yeah.
0: Cara, yeah.
2: Yeah.
1: Yep.
2: Yeah. Wow. Yeah, I say Cara. I'm sorry. I'm from Australia.
1: That's
2: so
1: okay.
0: No, you're
2: Cara,
0: good.
2: Yeah. She's great. I just had her on the podcast last week and it was a great, great interview. Yeah. Yes. She mentioned what you guys had coming up and this is something that's very dear to her too. So
1: Yeah.
2: Shout out to her.
1: So her company, was the title sponsor and they donated $15,000 to put this event together so that we're not out money. If it doesn't go well, but obviously it's going to be amazing. So
2: I know she's got a lot invested in this, as you just said, right? But also like she didn't even touch on that when she was here. Like that was very humble of her.
1: Yeah.
2: But she did say that there is spots for sponsors if they wanted to come into it. As far as writing up banners and stuff, that ship's probably sailed at this point. Mm-hmm. But if they had their own banners, I know you guys would probably work with them, right?
1: Yeah, we would make sure they still have signage.
2: Yeah.
1: We'll do whatever we have to do last minute to make sure they have signage. If businesses wanted to sponsor, those are absolutely still available and we can still put them on our digital and at the event we can still have signage for them.
2: Great. So any business owners out there, if there's anyone out there that does want to actually add to this and want to get their name out for anything, or even if you want to be a silent partner and just help you guys, $100 to $200 or $5,000 is a big thing. You know,
1: yes.
0: We are a nonprofit. We're a 501c3.
1: So donations are tax deductible.
2: Yep, you can support that. I can get behind you guys. Like I said before, you know, you guys are from humble beginnings to humble lifestyle now. You guys don't live high on the hog. You know, you really do put your money where your mouth is. And I've never seen people care for kids so much like you guys. You know,
0: thanks.
2: I mean, I've had you in the podcast and we talked a little bit about your background, you know, coming from LA and things like that. And some people down there, I mean, a lot of your friends, they went through hell. You know, your brother went through it and, you know, and it's all because of these programs that they just weren't there back then. And having them around now is something very special.
0: Oh, yeah, for sure. And, you know, we're hoping that, you know, through this fundraiser, that this will be a great success. And then, you know, next year, hopefully bigger, better. And we just build upon this year. So we're really hoping people come out, enjoy and spread the word and then maybe want to be a part of it next year.
2: Yep. I hope they do. 'Cause I mean, I think this is a great opportunity for everyone. So, you know, look into

0: do it, guys. So you should think about it. And at least if you're unsure about it, hey, just show up and support. Pay the ticket, pay the VIP ticket, and put a little bit extra in
1: there.
0: There
1: you
0: pocket.
1: Go.
0: Try and get them to where their goal is. I mean, you know, yeah. 100 grand would be really nice. I think it's doable. I think if this community got behind you guys, like you get behind the community, if they actually saw what you guys do, I mean, seriously sore. I mean, I don't have much come wintertime. I don't have much. I'm trying to keep us warm and things like that. You showed up at Christmas time, man. I had maybe 4 or 5 gifts and you dropped off a whole bunch for me. And I can't even like that just, it was amazing. I mean, I even sent you videos of it. It's like, thank you so
1: great.
0: Much. Yeah,
1: that
0: pass
1: was great.
0: It on.
1: Yeah. That was but great.
0: That was amazing. And so I really just want to push that across to people is please understand that these guys are here to help you. So let's help them. Let's get behind you guys next Saturday. It's the Iron Kids Spectacular. If your kid does want to perform, if they got something to perform, there's at 6:30, there's a sign-up sheet. Where's the sign-up sheet again?
2: It's at Iron Kids. Well, you can get to the Iron Kids Spectacular website, which is ironkidsspectacular.com. But you can go to ironkids.org to get to that too. So ironkids.org is the easy one to remember.
0: Nice. I love this. Did we touch on everything that you guys need?
1: I think so.
0: Yeah.
1: Yeah.
0: Thanks everyone for listening. I appreciate you. Please support these guys. They do hard work for us and they're looking after our kids. And that's our future, right? So if we look after them, they're going to look after us. You guys have a great day. Thank you.
1: All right. Thanks.

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0: Oh yeah, this is what I wanted.

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2: 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No! 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
1: 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Well then, should we listen to ad-free music on Thunder 91?
2: Oh! And how can I refuse?
3: Get ready to shake it. 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